cellist and composer Tamar Sajif with music from the album Shades of Mourning. You were listening to the cellist performing with violinist Lirone Hakami and Ella Buxpan performing on the viola. That was music from the album Shades of Mourning. You were listening to the track Imaginary World. I'm Maya Moon on your Saturday evening. This is Classical and Chill. More music on the way. Music by Manuel de Falla is on the menu for tonight. Some music that makes me say, oh, I love that song. You're going to hear it in a few minutes after the break on Classical Louisville. 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On foot or behind the wheel, safety is a shared responsibility, and Vision Zero Louisville believes zero roadway fatalities is the only acceptable amount. Their mission is to foster a community where everyone can safely reach their destination, no matter how they get there. More at visionzerolouisville.org. This is Classical Louisville. I'm Maya Moon. You are listening to Classical and Chill. Some of that music that just makes you say, oh, I love that song. It's coming up right now. It's some work by Manuel de Falla. You're about to hear Nights in the Gardens of Spain with pianist Valerie Tryon and conductor Kenneth Woods on Classical Louisville.

pianist Valerie Tryon with one of my favorite works by composer Manuel de Falla. That was Nights in the Gardens of Spain. Some music that truly makes me feel like I am just in some sort of Spanish castle overlooking the gardens at night and just seeing all of the fireflies and beautiful things around me. That was some work that definitely makes me dream of some beautiful summer nights. I hope you are having a beautiful summer night yourself tonight on 90.5 WUOL. We are just enjoying some classical music, some of my favorites. On Maya Moon, we have some more drama on the way. You know, it wouldn't be classical and chill without it. Some music by Johann de Meisch. You're about to hear the Kyushu Wind Orchestra performing the Journeying Elegy and Scherzo right now on Classical Louisville.

0: some almost jazzy contemporary vibes into something more moody. That was the work of Johann de Meij. That was the Kyushu Wind Orchestra with that very journeying, I like to call it, work. It definitely takes you through a few different moods. And, you know, we're no stranger to being moody here on Classical Louisville. You know, we always, as I always say, the composers are the ones that really bring the drama. You're about to hear some work in a few moments with Cabrillo Music Festival Orchestra. You're going to hear the work of Lou Harrison and Dennis Russell Davies after the break.
1: Vivian Fung's violin concerto grew out of two things happening at once. A friendship with a violinist who wanted to understand where Fung's ideas came from, and a tour of Bali that brought those ideas into sharp focus. 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I'm Tyler Klein, and you can hear it on the next Living Classical. 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

the Cabrillo Music Festival Orchestra and conductor Dennis Russell Davies turning things up a little bit before we turn things back down tonight on Classical and Chill with me, Maya Moon. Some music coming up in just a few moments by someone who I like to call the mother of early music. She was a mystic. She was a nun. She was a composer that inspired generations after her. That is the work of Hildegard von Bingen. That's who I'm talking about. You're about to hear violinist Carolyn Widman performing Spiritus Sanctus Vivicans Vita. Right now on Classical Louisville.

Violinist Carolyn Widman with the music of Hildegard von Bingen. That was Spiritus Sanctus Vivicans Vita, the work of the mother of early music. You know, I love some of the work of Hildegard von Bingen on your Saturday evening. I'm Maya Moon. This has been another week of Classical and Chill. I hope you'll join me next Saturday at 6 o'clock for more Classical and Chill. Stay tuned for Living Classical.

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4: I'm Tyler Klein, and this is Living Classical. Vivian Fung's violin concerto grew out of two different things happening at once. A friendship with a violinist who wanted to understand where her ideas came from, and a tour to Bali that brought those ideas into sharp focus. And the result draws on gamelan sonorities, odd meters, and a cadenza with a single instruction telling the soloist to play like a rock star. That's coming up in just a bit, and later in the hour, pieces by Mark Mellitz and Kurt Rohde.

The Apollo Chamber Players performing Voodoo Dolls by Jesse Montgomery. Well, back in 2010, violinist Kristen Lee accompanied Vivian Fung to Bali, a trip to deepen Fung's years-long research into gamelan music, including her time performing with the Balinese gamelan group Gamelan Dharma Swara. And the result of that trip is this concerto that Fung wrote for Lee from those experiences. Fung is a Canadian composer of Chinese heritage whose music has been described for its unique talent for combining idiosyncratic textures and styles, drawing on her multicultural background, and the violin concerto is perhaps her fullest expression of that. A single continuous movement that begins serenely, the violin hovering over bird-like sonorities in the strings before moving through lyrical intensity into virtuosic pyrotechnics and a fiery unaccompanied cadenza. And as for the score's climactic instruction, it simply reads, "Play like a rock star." Violinist Kristen Lee joins the Metropolis Ensemble, conducted by Andrew Sear, in Vivian Fung's Violin Concerto.

The Violin Concerto by Vivian Fung, performed by violinist Kristen Lee with the Metropolis Ensemble, conducted by Andrew Sear. I'm Tyler Klein, and still to come on Living Classical, 10 connected miniatures that complete one another, and then a piece that imagines angels as a point of transmission between us and something beyond.

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Well, 10 connected miniatures, circle, red, survival, gold, blue, tight, clock, liquid, shiny, and square. Each one sharing musical material with the others, each one completing the whole. That is what makes up Mark Mellitz's discrete structures, and he describes it simply like this. The movements complete one another. What you hear in any one of them is already present in all the rest. This is flutist Laura Lentz and the Bayo String Quartet performing Discrete Structures by Mark Mellitz.

Music of Mark Mellitz with his Discrete Structures, a version of the piece for flute and string quartet performed by flutist Laura Lentz and the BO String Quartet. Kurt Rohde's One Wing takes its inspiration from the angel music in Olivier Messiaen's opera Saint Francis of Assisi. Rohde doesn't believe in angels, but imagines that if they existed, that they would be a kind of point of transmission between us and something beyond us. The piece sits in direct conversation with Messiaen's quartet for The End of Time, though, and it's paired with that piece on recording by the Left Coast Chamber Ensemble, the San Francisco group that Rohde co-founded. This is violinist Anna Pressler and pianist Eric Zivian performing One Wing by Kurt Rohde.

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0: Violinist Anna Pressler and pianist Eric Zivian performing Kurt Rohde's One Wing, closing out this hour of the show. 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
3: I'm Tyler Klein, and this is Living Classical. In most concertos, the soloist leads and the orchestra follows, but Dai Fujikura's Wayfinder inverts that relationship. The orchestra becomes stars, sea swells, and wind, while the viola navigates through them, guided by the ancient Polynesian art of wayfinding. That's coming up in just a little bit, and later on in the hour, pieces by Mariana Leek and Nick Kolk-Voigt.

An exhibition of architecture sketches by Ioannis Xenakis sent Andy Akiho home to sketch out his own pitch world in colored pencil, geometric diagonal lines connecting chromatic rows, which he then improvised on at the marimba until rhythmic and melodic cells emerged. His ligneous series means made of or resembling wood, and it's a title chosen because every instrument in the ensemble, marimba, violin, viola, and cello, is built from, well, wood. This is marimba soloist Ian Rosenbaum joining the Dover Quartet.

He's given Andy Akiho his piece, Ligneous One, performed by marimba soloist Ian Rosenbaum with the Dover Quartet. Well, Polynesian wayfinding, the ancient art of navigating open ocean by reading the stars, the waves, even the birds, is the inspiration behind Dai Fujikura's Wayfinder, a viola concerto written for and commissioned by violist Leilahua Lanzalotti. Lanzalotti is herself a native Hawaiian artist whose work consistently engages with place, displacement, and indigenous tradition, and the collaboration between composer and soloist is woven into the piece's very conception. This is violist Leilahua Lanzalotti joining the Nagoya Philharmonic Orchestra led by Keita Matsu performing Dai Fujikura's Wayfinder Viola Concerto.

Wayfinder, the viola concerto by Dai Fujikura, performed by Leilahua Lanzalotti on viola, with Keita Matsu leading the Nagoya Philharmonic Orchestra. I'm Tyler Klein, and still to come on Living Classical, a pianist treats the instrument like an electronic musician's toolkit, and then a London composer whose modular synthesizer world collides with a Berlin orchestra.

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And if you'd like to learn more about the program, explore playlists from previous hours, and hear recent broadcasts on demand, just visit livingclassicalradio.com. Well, this next piece, Climb the Light, is Mariana Leek's first work for solo piano. And her approach is to treat the instrument the way an electronic musician treats their tools, creating complex acoustic textures of reverb, distortion, and delay entirely from within the piano itself. Virtuosic gestures flicker in and out of focus, frequently followed by pauses that are far from silent. They're rich in resonance and integral to the form. The soundscapes evoke the domain of electronic music, but their inspirations are grounded in the physical world as well. Shards of broken glass, pebbles rattling, frigid winter wind, it's a duality of vulnerability and sharpness. This is pianist Robert Flights performing.

pianist Robert Flights performing the music of Mariana Leake with her piece Climb the Light. Well, Nick Kolkovoid is a London-based electronic musician whose work moves between techno, experimental noise, and club music. Voice, guitar, and modular synthesizers building a language that cuts across genre. Recollection Pause No. 3 shares its DNA with an earlier piece called Recollection Pulse, performed with Berlin orchestral collective Stargaze, and this version stretches that same material into something more ambient and unsettling. A single-note pulse tapping out a relentless beat, while strings and horns tend to lunge around it, the tension mounting until something frantic takes over and then eventually resolves. This is the group Stargaze performing Recollection Pause No. 3 by Nick Kolkovoid.

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0: The ensemble Stargaze performing the music of Nick Kolkvoid. That was Recollection Pause number 3, wrapping up this edition of the program. 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
3: My name is Peter Van de Graaff. An étude comes from the French, étudier, to study. So it's something that challenges the pianist, generally speaking. And we're going to hear a couple of examples of etudes before turning to Arnold Dax's Fourth Symphony. Here is one of the Grand Paganini etudes. After mostly the solo violin caprices of Paganini, this, though, is after the final movement of Paganini's Second Violin Concerto. It's called La Campanella, the Bell, and Franz Liszt did this arrangement. George Boulet is the pianist.

from a collection of etudes or studies for the piano by Franz Liszt, although based on music of Niccolò Paganini, known as the Grand Paganini Etudes. That is La Campanella, the bell. And George Bolette was the pianist. I'll have a huge English symphony for you in just a little bit. Here is an etude by the American composer Philip Glass. It is the etude number 18, and Víkingur Ólafsson is the pianist.

The pianist was Víkingur Ólafsson, and the composer was Philip Glass, who wrote a large collection of etudes between 1991 and 2012. That was the etude number 18. And here's an etude, opus 10, number 1 of Chopin.

Etude Opus 10, number 1 by Chopin, played by Claudio Arrau. That's sometimes called the Waterfall Etude. And now, after that piano music, we come to a huge work for orchestra by Sir Arnold Bax, the English composer. This was written in 1930, and Bax wrote it on the west coast of Scotland. And the Scottish coast and the sea strongly informs this composition. Interestingly, it had its world premiere in Los Angeles, of all places. And then it was performed shortly thereafter in London. This is the Symphony No. 4 of the 7 by Sir Arnold Bax, a performance by the Ulster Orchestra, conducted by Bryden Thompson.

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We've been listening to, for quite some time, a symphony by Sir Arnold Bax, the English composer who closely identified with Ireland, and yet the piece we heard there was composed on the west coast of Scotland in the winter of 1928. It is the symphony number 4 of the 7 by Sir Arnold Bax, and that performance was by the Ulster Orchestra, conducted by Bryden Thompson. Bax put a lot of the sea into that piece, and a lot of his works are inspired by the sea. That was also written in homage to his companion for the last 25 years of his life, and newly his companion at that time, a woman named Mary Gleaves. Symphony number 4 of Bax. More English music. We go way back in time, though. Thomas Vautour, who was born around 1580, wrote this madrigal, "Mother, I Will Have a Husband."

0: The Cambridge Singers, conducted by John Rutter, and a madrigal by the English composer, Elizabethan madrigalist, named Thomas Vautour. It's probably his best-known piece, Mother, I Will Have a Husband.
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0: Just a few minutes, we're going to listen to the Haydn Cello Concerto. And Honor Bylsma will be the cellist there. We're going to feature him right now as a soloist. These are three etudes for cello solo by a man who was a younger contemporary of Beethoven and a cellist himself, Friedrich Dotzauer.

recording made on a Stradivarius cello by Onur Bylsma, Dutch cellist, and that is music by a German cellist who was born in 1783, lived to 1860, so about a Schubert, Beethoven contemporary. And he wrote music, a lot of music, for his instrument, including those three etudes for solo cello. Onur Bylsma, heard with Tafelmusik, led by Jean Lemann. This is the first cello concerto, the C major, by Haydn.

The cellist was Anur Bylsma with Tafel Musik Orchestra, led by Jean Lebon, all on period instruments. And that's music of Joseph Haydn, his Cello Concerto No. 1. Here's something by a man who greatly admired music of Haydn. His name is Maurice Ravel, and we're going to listen to his Alborada del Gracioso, the Morning Song of a Jester, which he wrote for the piano, but then later orchestrated it, and that's how we hear it now, with the Zurich Tonhalle Orchestra, directed by Lionel Bringuier.

Some music by Maurice Ravel. He gave it a Spanish title. He was felt a great affinity to Spain. It's called the Alborada del Gracioso, the morning song of the buffoon or the jester, originally from the suite for piano called Miroir, Mirrors. In that orchestration, Lionel Bringuier conducted the Zurich Tonhalle Orchestra. We're going to continue with Ravel in just a moment, hearing a piece which is somewhat jazz-inspired, but pausing just a moment here because Alborada, a morning song, has a translation in French of Aubade. And this is an Aubade by Eric Satie.

one of the second-to-last thoughts, as titled by Erik Satie. That was pianist Alexandre Tarot, and we heard the Obad, or Morning Song. That work we heard a bit ago by Maurice Ravel from Miroir comes from relatively early in his career. Here's something which comes very late in his career. In fact, it's his very last chamber work from 1923, although he spent a long time writing it, finished it in 1927. And it is the second of the violin sonatas he composed. It's not called the number two because there's also a posthumous sonata, which dates from quite early in his career, but this is the famous G major sonata, which consists of an allegretto and then a blues, a jazz-inspired second movement, and then the rather wild perpetuum mobile. Here's a performance by pianist Joseph Kallikstein and violinist Jamie Laredo, and music, again, by Maurice Ravel.

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It's not surprising that that final movement is called the Perpetuum Mobile, Perpetual Motion. That was the G major violin sonata by Maurice Ravel, his very last chamber composition. The violinist was Jamie Laredo, and the pianist was Joseph Kallikstein. This is from Coppelia by Leo Delibes, Dance of the Puppet.

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0: I'm your host and companion, Peter Van de Graaff, and I'm going to play for you later on a huge Swedish piano concerto by a composer whose name you may not have heard before, 19th century a composer named Adolf Wiklund. But right now we have some music from a collection of dances, a very important collection of dances from 1612 by Mikhail Pretorius called Terpsichore, who was the Greek muse of the dance. We're going to hear a bunch of different groups performing a bunch of different excerpts from Terpsichore. Let's begin with the perfect group to begin. It's called Collegium Terpsichore. And we have a couple of dances, a gavotte and a dance called a volte.

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Collegium Terpsichore, playing music from Terpsichore by Mihail Pretorius, two dances, a gavotte and a volte. There's been a lot of recordings over the years made of the collection of dances from 1612 by Pretorius called Terpsichore. Here is a suite of dances performed by the New York Renaissance Band, conducted by Sally Logeman.

That's the New York Renaissance Band, directed by Sally Logeman, and a suite of dances from Terpsichore by Mikhail Pretorius. This is from a recording of many of the dances from that same work, but this time we have the New London Consort, led by Philip Pickett, and a dance called a filou.

Performing on period instruments was the New London Consort, and that music drawn from the collection Terpsichore by Mikhail Pretorius. A single dance there, Filou, and Philip Pickett, the conductor. One more dance from Terpsichore by Pretorius. This is called a ballette.

Guitarist Dale Kavanagh performed that transcription of a ballet from Terpsichore of Praetorius. We've been hearing a lot of dances by Mikhail Praetorius. Now to a very different piece from what we've been hearing. This is a piano concerto by a composer born in the 19th century in Sweden, Adolf Wiklund. He lived to 1950, however. This is an early work of his. Let me just tell you a little bit about him. He was born in Western Sweden, studied with a pupil of Clara Schumann, the piano, did a lot of traveling, and mostly was self-taught. He did study a little bit in Paris, but in 1909, this work we're going to hear right now was premiered in Stockholm. Armas Järnefelt, Sibelius' brother-in-law, conducted the premiere of this piece. It was reworked in 1935. Here it is, the Piano Concerto No. 1 by Adolf Wiklund, with Ingemar Erdgren, piano, Gothenburg Symphony, Jorma Panula, the conductor.

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Piano Concerto No. 1 from 1909 by Swedish composer Adolf Eklund. Performance by Ingemar Erdgren, piano, the Gothenburg Symphony, conductor was Jorma Panula. From Sweden,

0: music by a Norwegian composer who I think is vastly overlooked as a song composer. I think he wrote some of the great songs of the 19th century, Edvard Grieg. And that song of his is Autumn Farewell, Clare Booth with Christopher Glynn.
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0: This is Peter Van de Graaff bringing you excerpts from two works written for the Moscow Children's Theater by two prominent Russian composers. One is Dmitry Kabalevsky, and we'll hear a suite from the Comedians in a moment or two. Here are two excerpts from Peter and the Wolf by Prokofiev, written for the same children's theater as the Comedians. Tatiana Nikolaeva made the transcription and plays the bird, no, I beg your pardon, the duck and the cat.

Tatiana Nikolaeva made the transcription, a free transcription, she called it, from famous music of Sergei Prokofiev, Peter and the Wolf. We heard the duck, beg your pardon, yeah, the duck and the cat, that's right. Music now for you, written for the Moscow Children's Theater by Dmitry Kavalyevsky, and I want you to know that later on we have some Dvorak. So stay with me, Dvorak String Serenade, another very famous work of Dvorak. Here is the San Diego Chamber Orchestra, Donald Barra conducting, suite from Dmitry Kavalyevsky's The Comedians.

Donald Barra and the San Diego Chamber Orchestra, a suite from The Comedians by Dmitry Kabalevsky. And while we're dealing with comedy, how about a humoresque? This is a famous one by Dvorak, and it's arranged here for violin and piano. Jamie Laredo, violin. Margot Garrett, piano.

Certainly one of the best-known tunes by Antonín Dvořák. That's one of several pieces he wrote, which he called humoresques. And that was Jamie Laredo violin, Margot Garrett piano, in a transcription of what was originally a solo piano work. Here is Zez Confrey's take on that same piece, Noah Lester piano.

that carries the title Humoressless, and it's based, of course, on Dvorak's famous humoresque. Zez Confrey wrote that music, and Noel Lester played it. Let's hear some more by Antonín Dvořák and listen to a very well-known work of his from 1875, the first of two serenades he composed, this one for string orchestra, performance by the Prague Chamber Orchestra.

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The first of the two serenades composed by Antonín Dvořák, 1875 music. He wrote that in just less than 2 weeks, actually. The Prague Chamber Orchestra certainly knows how that music goes, playing that E major string serenade by Dvořák. A lot of string music there, so let's hear something with band for just about a minute and a half. That's how long this Cornish dance lasts. It's by Malcolm Arnold. And it is performed by the Grimthorpe Colliery Band, directed by Elgar Howarth.

0: The Grimthorpe Colliery Band, led by Elgar Howarth in the first of the Cornish Dances by Malcolm Arnold.
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0: You are very cordially invited to stay tuned for some Russian ballet music along with a flute concerto. We'll get to the flute concerto in a few minutes, and later on we're going to hear a performance of the ballet The Bolt by Dmitri Shostakovich. We have an excerpt now from a ballet by Alexander Glazunov called Raimonda, which is set in the Middle Ages in a French castle. Raimonda's fiancé has left for the Crusades, and in his absence, she is pursued by an attractive Saracen prince. In the end, of course, he comes back, and there's a happy ending. In fact, we're going to hear that happy ending now, the triumph of love and the marriage feast. This is the Royal Scottish National Orchestra, directed by José Serabrière.

The Triumph of Love and the Wedding Feast from the ballet Raimonda, a Crusades-inspired ballet by Alexander Glazunov. José Serabrière conducted the Royal Scottish National Orchestra. Later on, we're going to listen to a ballet by Dmitri Shostakovich, a ballet set in a Soviet factory. We have now a flute concerto by a man who was actually a famous violinist throughout Europe, although primarily in Germany, because also based in Prague. He's a Bohemian-born composer named František Benda, or Franz Benda. He worked for many years for King Frederick the Great of Prussia. Here is an A major flute concerto by Benda with Andras Adorian, the Arsa Rediviva Ensemble, Milan Munzlinger conducting.

flutist Andras Adorian and the Ars Rediviva Ensemble led by Milan Munzlinger in that A major flute concerto by František Benda. That was written to be performed by King Frederick the Great himself. And in his autobiography, Benda says that he probably accompanied King Frederick in 10,000 concerts in his 30 years of employment there. This is from Raimonda by Glazunov from Act 1.

José Cerebrier from conducting there from the ballet Raimonda by Alexander Glazunov, La Traditore. And that was the Royal Scottish National Orchestra performing. We have now a suite from a ballet by Dmitri Shostakovich set in a Soviet factory. There's a drunken worker there who's fired from his job, and in retaliation, he talks a young man into throwing a bolt into the machinery, gumming up everything. This ballet is called The Bolt, and we hear the Bolshoi Theater Orchestra. The conductor is the son of the composer, Maxim Shostakovich.

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A suite from a rarely heard ballet, which was premiered in 1933, composed by Dmitri Shostakovich, called The Bolt, about a wayward factory worker that throws a bolt into the machinery and is found out and is penitent at the end. That was Maxim Shostakovich leading the Bolshoi Theater Orchestra. Here is music by a composer named Watkins, The Fire Dance, played by Suzanne MacDonald.

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4: I'm Peter Van de Graaff. My job here to bring you music, and I hope to do it in a pleasing way to you. We'll be listening to The Carnival of the Animals of Camille Saint-Saëns later. And in just a few minutes, a concerto by an English composer named Gordon Jacob. Well, he didn't really write this, though. He actually arranged and selected music from the sonatas of Giuseppe Tartini, who was an Italian violinist composer born in 1692. And then Gordon Jacob arranged them into a concerto for clarinet and strings. Before we hear that, though, here is some music of Giuseppe Tartini, his variations on a theme by Corelli, as performed by Eric Friedman, violin, and Brooks Smith, piano.

Eric Friedman was the violinist with pianist Brooke Smith. That's music by Giuseppe Tartini, his variations on the theme of Corelli, his fellow countryman and fellow violinist composer. Two rather similar works here. We're going to hear Saint-Saëns' Carnival of the Animals later on, by the way. But here are two pieces, back-to-back, which are based on earlier Italian composers, and yet they're by two English musicians. First of all, Gordon Jacob selected movements from sonatas by Giuseppe Tartini and arranged them for clarinet and string orchestra into a little concerto. Charles Russo is the soloist with an orchestra conducted by David Gilbert.

Charles Russo was the clarinetist, David Gilbert the conductor in that music, originally by Giuseppe Tartini, the Baroque violinist-composer, born in 1695. It was Gordon Jacob who made the arrangement of some movements from Tartini sonatas into that concerto for clarinet. Gordon Jacob took a great deal of interest in early music. You may have heard his William Byrd suite, for example. This, in some ways, is a similar piece because it's another contemporary musician, in this case Arthur Benjamin, who took music by an Italian earlier composer, in this case Domenico Cimarosa, and arranged it into a concerto. Although here is an oboe concerto based on some of the keyboard sonatas by Domenico Cimarosa, arranged by Benjamin. And Anthony Camden is heard with the City of London Sinfonia, directed by Nicholas Ward.

A concerto of music by Domenico Cimarosa from his harpsichord sonatas, arranged by Arthur Benjamin, Anthony Camden with the City of London Sinfonia, led by Nicholas Ward. Hope you'll stay tuned. We have Saint-Saëns and his Carnival of the Animals in just a moment or two. Here is one of those little sonatas by Domenico Cimarosa. He wrote them for harpsichord. We're going to hear them played on the piano, this particular one. He wrote 32 of them, and this is listed as the number 11. Played by Robert Mamou.

Robert Mamou, the pianist, and the Sonata number 11 of the 32 composed by Domenico Cimarosa. Here is some famous music depictions of different animals by Camille Saint-Saëns. This is his grand zoological fantasy, The Carnival of the Animals. Michel Plasson conducts the Toulouse Capital Orchestra.

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The Grand Zoological Fantasy by Camille Saint-Saëns, The Carnival of the Animals. That was Michael Rudy and Simon Bartow with the Toulouse Capital Orchestra. And Michel Plasson was the conductor. One group of animals ignored by Saint-Saëns were the primates. And let's write that now with a madrigal by Thomas Weelkes, The Ape, the Monkey, and the Baboon.

0: obviously some political meaning to that, which is now lost to us. That's an English madrigal called The Ape, the Monkey, and the Baboon by Thomas Weelkes. And that was sung by the Deller Consort.
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I'm Peter van de Graaff, and the music is by Richard Strauss. Not just any Strauss, but operatic Strauss, as we're going to hear a prelude to his very first opera. And then we're going to hear a suite from, call it a middle period opera, 1919, the year, Die Frau ohne Schatten, The Woman Without a Shadow. And we're going to hear a little aria now from an opera which dates from 1928. It's referred to here in the liner notes as one of the most complicated operatic plots of all. It's called Die Ägyptische Helene, the Egyptian Helen. And this is Helen's awakening aria from Act Two, Second Bridal Night, Magic Night, There Begun, Here Ended, it begins. We hear Leontine Price, soprano.

That aria comes from Act Two of Richard Strauss's opera Die Ägyptische Helene, the Egyptian Helen. That's Helen's awakening scene from Act Two, and Leontine Price was the soprano there, with the Boston Symphony conducted by Erich Leinsdorf. I have here for you the overture to the very first opera of many composed by Richard Strauss, and then we're going to hear a suite from one of the later operas, and Strauss exhibiting very different styles here. His first opera strongly Wagnerian influenced, and by the time he got to Die Frau ohne Schatten, from which we're going to hear a suite, he had his own voice. This is the prelude to Act One of Strauss's Guntram, set in 13th century Germany. Christian Tiedemann conducts the orchestra of the Berlin Deutsche Oper.

conductor Christian Thielemann and the Berlin Deutsche Oper Orchestra with that prelude to Act One, really the overture to the very first opera by Richard Strauss called Guntram, sounding very much like Richard Wagner and at times like Robert Schumann as well. Strauss went on, of course, to write many other operas, and we're going to hear now a symphonic fantasy based on themes from his 1919 opera, Die Frau ohne Schatten, The Woman Without a Shadow. Here's Daniel Barenboim and the Chicago Symphony.

Symphonic fantasy from the opera Die Frau ohne Schatten, The Woman Without a Shadow, by Richard Strauss. That was the Chicago Symphony Orchestra, Daniel Barenboim conducting, a work which received its premiere in 1919. And in his later years, Strauss said that that opera was his greatest, although it has never achieved really great popularity in the opera house. We have Carl Philipp Emanuel Bach's music in a moment, and here's something by his godfather, yes, Georg Philipp Telemann. It's a hornpipe.

A Hornpipe by Georg Philipp Telemann, performed by Collegium Musicum 90, directed by Simon Standage. There's a lot of flute music by Carl Philipp Emanuel Bach, the second son of Johann Sebastian Bach, and there's a very clear reason for that. He was in the employ of King Frederick the Great of Prussia, who was a very enthusiastic flutist and composer as well. But it was for the king that Bach wrote so much flute music, including this sonata in G major. It's played by Christopher Hyde Smith, flute, and Jane Dodd, harpsichord.

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Christopher Hyde Smith, flute, Jane Dodd, harpsichord, and that music of Carl Philipp Emanuel Bach, his flute sonata in G major. Stay in the, well, I guess C.P.E. Bach, more a transition composer, not purely Baroque, more Rococo, but here is a sinfonia by a Baroque composer, in fact, an exact contemporary of C.P.E.'s father, Domenico Scarlatti, his name, and this is a sinfonia in A minor played by Europa Galante, led by Fabio Biondi.

0: And that's all there is to that little sinfonia by Domenico Scarlatti, played by Europa Galante, led by Fabio Biondi.
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Welcome to Early Music Now. Today we're hearing French music from two releases from the year 2025. Music for a Mad King featuring Into the Winds and works by Gilles Bachois performed by Le Miroir de Musique. I'm Sarah Schneider. Thanks for tuning in. France was in turmoil during the reign of King Charles VI at the height of the Hundred Years' War. Starting in 1392, the king was plagued by a mysterious illness that plunged him into states of delirium or blankness of mind.

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4: 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Their team approach addresses the physical, mental, and spiritual needs of those with serious illness. 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

The Chris Collective performed Laudate Dominum by Philippe Rogier on a release from last year on the ACES label. Michael Chris directed. 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Composer Daniel Nagg's first composition in 2005 was a setting of Ave Maria, the beginning of a 50-year project to compose a new setting of Ave Maria each year, culminating in 2054. We'll listen to Ave Maria No. 18 from 2022, which includes a Ukrainian prayer for protection. Robert Simpson leads the Houston Chamber Choir in this recording on the ACES label, dedicated to choral works of Daniel Nagg's.

0: pieces by Eleanor Daly from a recording dedicated to her choral works, including her Requiem on the Signum label. We just heard Os Justi with text taken from Psalm 37, and earlier, Come Renew Us. Rupert Goff led the choir of Royal Holloway. 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

bright, blithe, and brisk for organ by Leo Sowerby. It comes from a new disc on the Raven label, performed by Mark Dwyer on the organ at the Church of the Advent in Boston. Though billed as a recording of secular choral works by Dan Locklear, Sing to the World on the Convivium label contains several works with somewhat sacred overtones within their texts. Performed by the Phoenix Consort, led by Adam Whitmore, we'll hear the second of five movements of the choral cycle Sing to the World. The Singers sets a text by Henry Wadsworth Longfellow. Music of Dan Locklear.

opening two movements of the Te Deum by Marc-Antoine Charpentier from a new release on the Aliavox label. Jordi Savall led musicians of the Royal Chapel of Catalonia with the Concert of Nations. The Gesualdo 6 released an interesting disc on the Hyperion label within the last couple of years, featuring music of the Renaissance from Franco-Flemish composers who migrated through Europe on their way to Italy. Music from the courts of the Queens of Brittany, Austria, and England make up this disc, titled Queen of Hearts. All of the music venerates the Virgin Mary, along with her terrestrial counterparts. We'll listen to Ego Flos Campi, I'm the Flower of the Field, taken from the Song of Songs, with music by Clemens Nonpapa. Owen Park leads the Gesualdo 6.

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0: Greg Fundfeld led the Bach Choir of Bethlehem and Bach Festival Orchestra performing the Sanctus from the B minor Mass by Johann Sebastian Bach. This is Sunday Baroque.
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0: Violinist Gary Clark led his Chicago-based Baroque band, with harpsichordist David Schrader playing the fourth overture by English composer Maurice Greene. 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

Millar Brass Ensemble is based at Northwestern University in Evanston, Illinois. They played a round and boss dance, two courtly dances from the 16th century. You can see examples of them on our website. Tilman Suzzato included the music in his 1551 collection, La Danserie. This is Sunday Baroque, supported by the Santa Fe Opera, presenting Puccini's Madama Butterfly in an outdoor amphitheater on a sprawling 150-acre campus for a unique and immersive opera experience. More at santafeopera.org. French composer Jean-Ferry Rebel got his foot in the door of the French palace by impressing King Louis XIV with his fantastic violin player. Now, the king was also a big fan of dancing, and Rebel composed a suite that combined a variety of popular dances called The Characters of the Dance.

0: Violinist David Douglas, lutenist Paul Odette, and harpist Andrew Lawrence King played The Queen's Jig from John Playford's English Dancing Master. This is Sunday Baroque.
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0: 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That fandango was written by Santiago de Murcia. 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

One of the most famous musical compositions about roses has to be the serene early 15th century Christmas carol, "There is no rose of such virtue," in which the rose symbolizes the Virgin Mary. Jeremy Summerlee leads Oxford Camerata.

A little taste of Christmas in June. Jeremy Summerlee led Oxford Camerata in the serene 15th century carol, "There is no rose of such virtue." This is Sunday Baroque, funded by the Friends of Sunday Baroque, including the Straup family of Wilton, Connecticut. The word rosary comes from the Latin rose garden, and Heinrich Bieber wrote 15 sonatas to accompany rosary prayers. This is Heinrich Bieber's 12th rosary sonata, subtitled The Ascension. It features violinist Pavlo Besnosiuk.

0: Jeremy Barlow led the Broadside Band with violinist Richard Gwilt playing Hawthorne by James Oswald. You can visit sundaybaroque.org whenever you want to know more about the music. 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

0: flutist James Galway and Württemberg Chamber Orchestra played one of Johann Quantz's flute concertos. 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

0: Oboist Louise Pellerin, organist Dame André Lauberge, and violinist Hélène Plouffe played an instrumental arrangement of George Frideric Handel's aria Flaming Rose, Earth's Adornment. Sunday Baroque is produced at WSHU in Fairfield, Connecticut, and funded by the Richard P. Garmany Fund at Hartford Foundation for Public Giving, providing support to institutions that are committed to enriching lives in Connecticut, including Hartford Performs and Connecticut choral artists. Our production team is Julie Fredino, Jennifer Basher, Sabrina Garone, Ann Lopez, and I'm Suzanne Bona. This is Sunday Baroque. Icelandic pianist Víkingur Ólafsson was lucky enough to have music lessons very early in life and says that he already knew at age 5 that he wanted to be a concert pianist. Víkingur Ólafsson performs everything from Baroque to contemporary music and everything in between. Coming up on Sunday Baroque, you'll hear Víkingur Ólafsson play a French piano solo about a mythological monster.
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On his album, Giulio Caccini and His Circle, harpsichordist Joseph McCarty showcased music by the Roman singer and composer and some of his contemporaries whose lifetimes bridged the end of the Renaissance era into the beginning of the Baroque era in 1600. This is harpsichordist Joseph McCarty playing a toccata by Girolamo Frescobaldi.

0: pianist Víkingur Ólafsson played the Cyclops by Jean-Philippe Rameau. 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

0: Domenica Feyer, Claudia Nors, Jacek Kurzydlo, and Anna Curzon were the violinists with the European Union Baroque Orchestra playing Giuseppe Valentini's 11th concerto. Sunday Baroque is produced at the Richard P. Garmany Classical Music Production Suite at WSHU in Fairfield, Connecticut, by Julie Ferdino, Jennifer Basher, Sabrina Garone, and Anne Lopez. I'm Suzanne Bona, and this is Sunday Baroque.
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a new way to hear a very old song. Johann Sebastian Bach's Goldberg Variations, played by the Catalyst Quartet. Lovely to hear those different colors that a string quartet can bring to that music. I'm Laura Atkinson, back with you on this Sunday afternoon here on 90.5 WUOL. Hope you enjoyed some of our early Sunday morning programming, like Sunday Baroque or Early Music Now or Pipe Dreams, all of that. 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The Ulster Orchestra plays music of their homeland. Now they're led by Vernon Hanley and Charles Stanford's Irish Rhapsody No. 5 on 90.5 WUOL.

0: That was Charles Stanford's Irish Rhapsody No. 5, played by the Ulster Orchestra, Vernon Hanley conducting. On 90.5 WUOL Classical Louisville, I'm Laura Atkinson. We will hear from one of the great Chopin pianists, who also happens to be American. That's on the way.
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0: 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In 1970, Garrick Olaf Olsen, what a great name, was the first American to win a gold medal at the International Chopin Piano Competition. And since then, he has become one of the leading interpreters of that composer's work, which is what I've got for you now. Here he is at the piano with the Warsaw Philharmonic Orchestra, led by Kazimierz Kord, in Frederick Chopin's Piano Concerto No. 2 on 90.5 WUOL.

0: Garrett Golson at the piano with the music of Frederic Chopin, his Piano Concerto No. 2. In 1970, Garrett Golson became the first American to win a gold medal at the International Chopin Competition in Poland and has been blowing audiences away with his interpretations of Chopin's music. Really a distinguished, distinguished player. He was joined there by the Warsaw Philharmonic Orchestra, Kazimierz Kord, conducting on 90.5 WUOL. Classical Louisville. I'm Laura Atkinson. A Lullaby by George Gershwin coming up.
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0: Such a Sweet Moment by George Gershwin, his lullaby, played by the Euclid Quartet on 90.5 WUOL Classical Louisville. Well, Ludwig von Beethoven didn't write too much music for choirs, but when he did, he created a masterpiece. That's coming up in just a moment.
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0: Well, this next piece is one that really defies any kind of category. Beethoven described it as an improvisation for piano with gradual entrance of the orchestra and finally a choral finale. And essentially, that's what it is. Eventually, people decided on calling it a choral fantasy, which is what I've got for you now. The St. Louis Symphony Orchestra and Choir, joined here by Walter Klein on piano with Jerzy Simkow conducting on 90.5 WUOL.

0: There's nothing really like it. Ludwig von Beethoven's Choral Fantasy, played, sung by the St. Louis Symphony Orchestra and Choir. Walter Klein was a soloist, with Jerzy Simkow conducting on 90.5 WUOL. We'll remain in the world of vocal music, in a sense, with a work from one of the great operas by Richard Strauss that's coming up in just a moment.
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0: We get support today from the University of Louisville and from Kentucky Center for African American Heritage, presenting a heritage experience at 1701 West Muhammad Ali Boulevard, hosting the 2026 Juneteenth and Father's Day Jazz Brunch, featuring the Anson Banks Quintet on Sunday, June 21st at 1 p.m. More details at kcaah.org. The opera intermezzo was kind of a new feat for Richard Strauss. He had already written several operas by the time he finished this one in 1923. But in intermezzo, Strauss wrote not only the music, but also the libretto. And it was pretty revealing, I guess you could say. Lots of nods to his own personal life in the work. Today we'll hear four symphonic interludes from Intermezzo, played by the Boston Symphony Orchestra, with Andras Nelsons conducting on 90.5 WUOL.

The four symphonic interludes from the opera Intermezzo by Richard Strauss, a work that he completed in 1923. He wrote not only the music, he also wrote the words, the libretto, and based them off of real life events from Strauss's own personal life, but also his marriage, a very revealing piece, as it were. We heard the Boston Symphony Orchestra with Andras Nelsons conducting on 90.5 WUOL Classical Louisville. Happy Sunday. Hope you're doing well today. Glad you are joining in for a classical music break here on 90.5 WUOL. A dance by Claude Debussy on the way.

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0: On 90.5 WUOL, Eliyahu Inbal leading the French National Orchestra in Claude Debussy's Danse of the Tarantella. I'm Laura Atkinson. Appreciate you joining me on Classical Louisville today here on this Sunday afternoon. I'm with you for a couple more hours. And then right at 6 o'clock, I hand things over to Sarah Schneider, who has Early Music Now, your chance to check in with all things very early in the classical music world.
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Up next on 90.5 WUOL, composer Nikolai Rimsky-Korsakov encourages all of us to take a step back into our own childhood with this, his fairy tale, the Bochum Symphony Orchestra led by Otmar Maga.

Nikolai Rimsky-Korsakov's Fairy Tale, played by the Bochum Symphony Orchestra, Otmar Maga conducting on 90.5 WUOL, Classical Louisville. One of my favorite genres is the piano quartet, and I've got one of those on the way with the music of Emily Meyer. Stay here. 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Emily Meyer was already living in Berlin and was highly successful as a composer, as a musician. She was really well regarded for her works. And at the end of 1850, she was writing quite a bit of chamber music and turned to composing two piano quartets. I'll play the first one for you today. This is played by the Mariani Piano Quartet on 90.5 WUOL.

The Mariani Piano Quartet, playing the piano quartet, the first piano quartet of Emily Meyer, a woman living in Berlin in around the 1850s or so, and just producing work after work, a very prolific composer of that time. This is 90.5 WUOL Classical Louisville. I'm Laura Atkinson. Appreciate you tuning in on your Sunday afternoon. I've got music played by on a really interesting instrument, one that we don't always hear, that's coming up in just a moment on Classical Louisville.

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3: 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I'm Laura Atkinson with you on your Sunday afternoon. I've got music played on a really interesting instrument that is not necessarily familiar to Western classical music listeners, unless you know the tango music of South America. The bandoneon was actually invented in Germany by a man named Heinrich Bond, and it was the European immigrants and sailors that brought the instrument to South America, specifically Argentina and Uruguay, in the late 19th century. And that's where the instrument and its popularity really, really took off. It became the heart of tango music, really embedded in local culture. And today I've got a bandoneon concerto by Astor Piazzolla, the Argentine composer. This is the second movement, the Moderato, played by Jovika Ivanovich on bandoneon with the Ukrainian Chamber Orchestra.

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Such a cool sound. That was from Astor Piazzolla's Bandoneon Concerto. We heard the second movement played by Jovica Ivanovich with the Ukrainian Chamber Orchestra. The bandoneon sounds similar to the accordion, but is wholly its own instrument, is, I think, quite a bit more difficult to play than the accordion, and has really embedded itself into the culture and the music, especially tango music of Argentina. I'm Laura Atkinson. Love discovering new music, new instruments with you every day here on 90.5 WUOL Classical Louisville. I guess I should say new to me, maybe new to you too. Music by several women composers on the way in this hour, including and beginning with this next piece. This is Maddalena Laura Siermann's String Quartet No. 4, played by the Magnifica Comunita Ensemble on 90.5 WUOL.

Maddalena Laura Searman's string quartet number 4, played by the Magnifica Comunita Ensemble on 90.5 WUOL. We're listening to the women this hour. Got several more women composers on the way here on Classical Louisville, including Jennifer Higdon, a contemporary American composer who spent years writing music all about the national park system. That's on the way. 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

from Jennifer Higdon's music, all about the national parks in America, all things majestic. We heard the third movement, Snake River, played by the Nashville Symphony Orchestra with Giancarlo Guerrero conducting on 90.5 WUOL Classical Louisville. Hope you're doing well this Sunday afternoon. I'm with you for a little bit longer until 6 o'clock. And then I hand things over to Sarah Schneider. She's got early music now for you coming up right at 6. Here is Antonin Dvorak's Slavonic Rhapsody, opus 45, number 2, played by the Czech Philharmonic. Tomas Netopil conducts.

0: Tomas Netopil with the Czech Philharmonic. That was Antonín Dvořák's Slavonic Rhapsody, Opus 45, Number 2. This is 90.5 WUOL Classical Louisville. We will hear from a woman who had, of all people, Franz Joseph Haydn living in her attic. 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
1: Concierto is a celebration of the Hispanic contributions to classical music. This week, the legendary Catalan musician Pablo Casals conducts Schubert with the Marlborough Festival Orchestra. And you'll hear a suite for oboe and strings by El Gran Astor Piazzolla. That's next time on Concierto.
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0: Mariana Martinez had the luck, the fortune, of being born into an affluent Viennese family in the 18th century. Franz Joseph Haydn did not have that same luck, but the two met because the Martinez family gave the young, struggling, broke composer a chance by renting him the top attic apartment for cheap and also letting him teach their daughter keyboard skills. In turn, Martinez became a truly wonderful composer, and she introduced him to all kinds of high-level musicians in the music circle of Vienna and helped launch his career. Here's Mariana Martinez's keyboard concerto in G major, Edith Meshulam Corman on piano with the Oxford Philharmonic Orchestra.

0: Edith Meshulam-Korman was the pianist with the Oxford Philharmonic Orchestra playing Mariana Martinez's Keyboard Concerto in G major. Martinez was one of the more famous, one of the more successful students of Franz Joseph Haydn, who lived in the family's attic apartment for a time. This is 90.5 WUOL Classical Louisville. I've got music by Florence Price on the way. 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

Josh Tatsuakolan playing Florence Price's Cotton Dance on 90.5 WUOL Classical Louisville. 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I'm Laura Atkinson. Thanks for tuning in to 90.5 WUOL Classical Louisville. Well, just a bit ago, we listened to the keyboard concerto of Mariana Martinez, a woman who was one of the most successful pupils of Franz Joseph Haydn, who also happened to be her neighbor, in a sense. The family allowed Haydn to stay in the attic apartment for cheap in Vienna. And the two of them maintained a really lifelong relationship of mutual respect, and Martinez would often help Haydn at certain points in his career. Much, much later, after that relationship had formed, Haydn went to London and was treated finally like the celebrity he really deserved to be. Here is one of the symphonies from his time in England, his Symphony No. 104, the London Symphony, played by the Royal Concertgebouw Orchestra with Colin Davis conducting on 90.5 WUOL.

0: Franz Joseph Haydn's Symphony No. 104, the London Symphony, played by the Royal Concertgebouw Orchestra, Colin Davis conducting. I'm Laura Atkinson with you here on 90.5 WUOL Classical Louisville with you for about another half hour or so, and then I hand things over to Sarah Schneider with Early Music Now. 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
0: Paganini was the violinist in the past who is kind of known as being perhaps the greatest violinist of all time, so much so that people thought that maybe he made a deal with the devil. Rachmaninoff was another virtuoso of mind-blowing capacity, and so put the two of them together, and you've got something pretty wild. This is Rachmaninoff's Rhapsody on a Theme of Paganini. Jean-Yves Thibaudet at the piano with the Cleveland Orchestra led by Vladimir Ashkenazy on 90.5 WUOL.

0: Jean-Yves Thibaudet was the soloist with the Cleveland Orchestra led by Vladimir Ashkenazy in Sergei Rachmaninoff's Rhapsody on a Theme of Paganini. Thanks again for spending your Sunday afternoon with me here on 90.5 WUOL. Lots of great things still to come. Early music now with Sarah Schneider happening at 6 o'clock. At 7 o'clock, we've got Concierto, your Spanish-English language program, all about classical music with a link to the Latinx community. 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

Welcome to Early Music Now. Today we're hearing French music from two releases from the year 2025. Music for a Mad King featuring Into the Winds and works by Gilles Bajois performed by Le Miroir de Musique. I'm Sarah Schneider. Thanks for tuning in. France was in turmoil during the reign of King Charles VI at the height of the Hundred Years' War. Starting in 1392, the king was plagued by a mysterious illness that plunged him into states of delirium or blankness of mind. This led to the transfer of the crown of France to her mortal enemy, King Henry V of England. In the words of French poet Alain Chartier, "We have erred so much that our rightful lord is placed under the guardianship of his mortal enemy." After a tumultuous period of assassinations, civil war, more English invasions, and violent acts of revenge, Joan of Arc helped to pave the way for the coronation of King Charles VII of France, but it would take more than two decades for France to regain all of the territories lost to England. Let's hear selections from a 2025 recording by Into the Winds. It's called Le Grand Embrassement, Music for a Mad King, starting with music representing the coronation of Charles VI in 1380.

Selections from a CD called Le Grand Embrassement, Music for a Mad King, performed by Into the Winds. Thanks for being here for Early Music Now. We're hearing various wind instruments on this recording by Into the Winds. And in the Middle Ages and Renaissance, wind instruments were divided into groups depending on how loud or soft they were. The oboe or loud band instruments include two types of ancient oboes, shawm and bombard, along with slide trumpet and bagpipes. The other group is called ba and includes recorders and dulcena, a mysterious instrument described by contemporaries as a sweet shawm. We're also hearing various percussion instruments, including an ancestor of the modern timpani. Let's hear more from Le Grand Embrassement, Music for a Mad King, featuring Into the Winds.

0: We're hearing tracks from a 2025 recording from Into the Winds called Music for a Mad King, including works by Johannes Tapissier, Bauda Cordier, and Nicole Grenon. I'm Sarah Schneider. You're listening to Early Music Now. Thanks for being here today.
1: Concierto is a celebration of the Hispanic contributions to classical music. This week, the legendary Catalan musician Pablo Casals conducts Schubert with the Marlborough Festival Orchestra. And you'll hear a suite for oboe and strings by El Gran Astor Piazzolla. That's next time on Concierto.
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0: Gilles Benchois was born around the year 1400 in the area of Mons in what is now Belgium. His father held a position at the court of the Count of Hainaut, and Gilles was destined for court life also. He eventually landed a job at one of the richest courts of the 15th century, working for Philip the Good, Duke of Burgundy. Let's hear some tracks from a 2025 recording featuring Le Miroir de Musique called Loyal Souvenir. I'll start this set with a Sanctus by Gilles Benchois.

Music heard at the court of Burgundy in the 15th century, including music by Gilles Bachois. We're hearing the members of Le Miroir de Musique on Early Music Now. One of the greatest artists of the 15th century also happened to be working at Duke Philip's court at the same time as Gilles Bachois, Jan van Eyck. The two must have crossed paths at some point. In fact, art historian Erwin Panofsky made a convincing argument that Bachois had his portrait painted by van Eyck. The 1432 portrait entitled Timotheus, a reference to a great musician from ancient times. The young man in the portrait is shown sitting in front of a low wall engraved with the words Leal Souvenir, and the recording that we're listening to on the second half of today's show borrows its title from this phrase. Let's hear more music by Gilles Bachois featuring Le Miroir de Musique.

Selections from a recording called Loyal Souvenir featuring Le Miroir de Musique with music by Gilles Bachois. Early Music Now is distributed by the WFMT Radio Network Chicago and is produced in the studios of KMFA in Austin, Texas. I'm Sarah Schneider. I'm very glad you were here today, and I'll see you next time.

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Beginning concierto this time with music by the Mexican composer Ricardo Castro. He was born in Durango in 1864, but he moved with his family to Mexico City in 1879, where he studied with the National Conservatory. Castro was a virtuoso pianist and one of the most significant composers of the Romantic era in Mexico. We heard his Oriental Intermezzo with the Mexico City Philharmonic, conducted by Luis Herrera de la Fuente. This is Concierto, with classical music by Spanish and Latin American composers and performers. Y ahora una grabación con el chelista, director de orquesta y compositor Pablo.

0: A recording made in 1970 at the Marlboro Music Festival in Vermont of the Symphony No. 5 in B-flat by Franz Schubert, with a festival orchestra conducted by Pablo, or Pau, Casals, who was also a cellist and composer. He left Spain during the Francisco Franco regime, vowing never to return, and had an international career. Casals lived for many years in Puerto Rico, the homeland of his mother. There he founded the Puerto Rico Symphony Orchestra, the Conservatory of Music, and the Casals Festival. This is Concierto, classical music by Spanish and Latin American composers and performers. I'm Frank Dominguez.
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3: Bienvenidos a Concierto, celebrating the Hispanic and Latino contribution to classical music in English and in Spanish. Soy Frank Dominguez. 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